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1: This time of upheaval is causing me to look a little deeper inside myself, looking for some goodness. And this is what I've found. I'm more aware of my neighbor's well-being. I'm saying thanks to those who help keep my life as normal as possible. My mail carrier, my grocery cashier, my delivery person. I find myself caring about others instead of just looking out for myself. And oh, my goodness, does it feel good. Goodness is in you.
0: Pass it on.
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8: Steven.
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0: Shallow Grave, latest from the Mountain Goats from the new album Days, which is sort of a concept album, all of the songs being about music and various genres and bands and stuff. And it's a rather upbeat record too, so definitely worth checking out from the Mountain Goats. Wrapping up about 55 minutes nonstop, but we will do it again. Oh, yeah. The latest from Echo and the Bunnymen, kicking the whole thing off. Got brand new Fontaine's DC coming up too. The latest from Freak Slug. And who knows what else. Peeking into the alternative history books. Stuff that happened on this date, September 23rd. And another cool edition of Vintage Vinyl popping off at 10 o'clock this morning. Man, what a morning that will be. Yours truly, Mike Evans, in the chair for all of it. So, spend your Wednesday AM with me, okay? We are back in 90 seconds.
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Your alternative, the brand new Eels in there as well from the forthcoming Cookie Happened, hitting stores in October. We heard a Cap in Hand from Eels. Polecats out of the archives, a Friday Night Madness jam from back in the day. Make a Circuit with me, Frank Turner. We've all been in love with the girl from the record shop, haven't we? And the new Echo and the Bunnymen kicking off the set. Yeah, that one out in a matter of days. Apples for Isaac, the name of the new album. We heard Brussels is Haunted from Dear Mr. Echo as we're inside another 55 minutes nonstop. Evans on your radio, hanging out until noon today. Vintage Vinyl, of course, coming up at 10 o'clock this morning. Let you know what that's all about in just a couple of minutes. If you follow us on Facebook or Instagram, or you're a regular listener to the show, you already know. Yeah, peeking into the alternative history books momentarily, too. But first, let's do the new Fontaines D.C. The forthcoming album is called Dopamine Chamber. This is Marianne. VMFM 91.7. Good morning to ya.

Marianne, it's Fontaines, D.C., VMFM 91.7, your alternative, the new Freak Slug in just a couple of minutes, but the first peek into the alternative history books, stuff that happened on this date musically, alternative and otherwise, September 23rd. Let's do the birthdays this time. People born on this date, some of these people still with us, some of them no longer with us. Going way back to 1926, American jazz saxophonist, band leader, composer, jazz legend, all-around jazz dude, John Coltrane, born on this date in 1926. Ray Charles, hey, we had Ray Charles on Vintage Vinyl a couple of weeks ago with his modern sounds and country and western music. Well, the R&B legend, born on this date in 1930. Julio Iglesias, Enrique's dad, of course, the Spanish singer, legendary dude, born on this date in 1943. Bruce Springsteen, he's 77 today. We'll get to him a little bit later on in the show. But also celebrating a birthday today. And yeah, I mean, you know, she's still kicking. In fact, she's turning, let's see, 56 today. American-Canadian singer-songwriter, indie rock chick, Ani DeFranco. 56 today. Happy birthday, Ani. Now let's give you the thing at hand. 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

Perry Farrell, post Jane's Addiction, Porno for Pyros, circa, what was that, 1993? 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The new Freak Slug from Amulet, it's If I Could. And Birthday Girl, Ani DeFranco, kicking off the set. The Thing at Hand, Ani turning 56 today. We'll check out some historical events in just a little bit. Let you know what's happening on Vintage Vinyl very, very shortly as well. But let's keep the new stuff going. Brand new Graham Coxon in just a couple. But first, the latest from Future Islands. The new album is From a Hole in the Floor to the Fountain of Youth. Oh, love those long album titles. One Day. Future Islands, VMFM 91.7.

and the Clams, Backstreet, VMFM 91.7, your alternative. The new Graham Coxon in there as well from the new album Castle Park. Oh, he's cheeky. All right. And Future Islands doing one day more historical stuff after more new stuff. The latest from Howdy from Big World. 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

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Mike Evans with you. September 23rd. Let's see some of the musical events that happened on this date. Alternative and otherwise. On this date, 1968. Working on new songs for their forthcoming White Album, the Beatles recorded 45 takes of the new John Lennon tune, Happiness is a Warm Gun. During this evening, Jim Morrison from The Doors dropped by to visit the Beatles, and he watched them record. Hey, man, that's heavy. On this date in 1969, the Northern Star newspaper of Northern Illinois University ran a story claiming that Paul McCartney had been killed in a car crash back in 1966, and he had been replaced by a lookalike. Russell Gibb of WKNR-FM in Detroit picked up on the claim, and the story went worldwide in the days before the internet, kids. By late October 1969, the hoax was so well entrenched that McCartney came out of seclusion at his Scottish farm to deny the story. Yeah, I'm still here. Or so we've been led to believe all these years. On this date in 1989... Milli Vanilli went to number one on the U.S. album chart with Girl, You Know It's True. I still say it is a fantastic album from the production mind of Frank Farian. It's just that the guys on the cover are not the guys on the record. But it's still worth listening to. On this date in 2004, a bodyguard for rapper Lil' Kim was sentenced to 12 years in prison after admitting firing at least 20 times in a shootout with a rival gang. The judge sentencing Suif Jackson said, "Society needed protection from a gun-toting man with 5 convictions." Jeez. The shooting took place when the entourages of Lil Kim and Capone and Noriega crossed at a New York radio station. Let me guess, Hot 97. Yeah. And it was on this date in 1980. Bob Marley collapsed on stage during a concert at the Stanley Theater in Pittsburgh. Marley had collapsed in New York Central Park while jogging 2 days before and was told to immediately cancel the U.S. leg, but flew to Pittsburgh to perform one final performance. This was the last time Marley ever appeared on stage. He passed away from cancer in May of 1981. Let's give you Could You Be Loved this morning. Marley and the Wailers out of the VMFM 91.7 archives.

0: Weird Nightmare Forever Elsewhere, VMFM 91.7, your alternative. Bob Marley, poet and a prophet, could you be loved? That is 55 minutes nonstop. Coming up next, give you at least 65 minutes nonstop. Yeah, right up until a vintage vinyl takeover at the 10 o'clock this morning. The new Ice Age kicking the whole thing off. Got the latest from Interpol coming up too. Judah and the Lion going to be in there. Kevin Morby. And we have, let's see, historically, we have two birthdays to get to. And one record release. All right, that's all coming up in the next hour. So definitely hang tight. Don't move. And then coming up at 10 o'clock this morning, it's another super cool edition of Vintage Vinyl. What do we have for you? Well, today we have week number 3 of the National Recording Registry 2026 inductees list. We started it off 2 weeks ago. And we're up to the 1980s, and we're going to get into the 1990s today. Actually, we're going to wrap up the list. We have two albums in their entirety and at least one classic single to get to, but it's coming up at 10 o'clock this morning. National Recording Registry, week 3. Vintage Vinyl, right here.
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0: All right, let's do this. At least 65 minutes nonstop alternative indie goodness happening right now. Yeah, we are stopless right up until a vintage vinyl time at the 10 o'clock. The new Ice Age kicking the whole thing off from the new album For Love of Grace, The Hereafter. This is Ember. It's Ice Age. 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

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It's Overdrive, VMFM 91.7, your alternative. Daisy Chainsaw out of the archives, circa 1992. Love Your Money. The only thing I remember about Daisy Chainsaw is there was the episode of Roseanne where Darlene went to a concert and she was abandoned there by her friend, played by Danielle Harris of Halloween fame. And the band they went to see was Daisy Chainsaw. Ice Age kicking off the set. New stuff from those guys. Ember, the name of the track. We're inside 65 minutes nonstop, right up until Vintage Vinyl pop-off at 10 o'clock this morning. The new Interpol in just a couple of minutes. But first, hey, guess who else is celebrating a birthday today? The Boss, Bruce Springsteen. He's 77 today. So we say, happy birthday, Boss. And it is some Bruce Springsteen by way of Rage Against the Machine. Well, Bruce wrote it anyway. It's The Ghost of Tom Joad out of the archives, VMFM 91.7.

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1: Alone in Central Park when

new album is out now. It's actually been out a little while. It's called This Mirror Weighs a Ton. Interpol giving us Iron City. Rage Against the Machine kicking off the set. The Ghost of Tom Joad, our way of celebrating birthday number 77 for Bruce Springsteen this morning. Yeah, the latest from Judah and the Lion coming up. Got an important record release to cover as well. And another alternative birthday before we're done. Vintage Vinyl kicks off 10 o'clock this morning. This show this week, National Recording Registry 2026, week 3. We're going to wrap up the list today. We're in the 1980s. We're going to get into the 1990s and cover the rest of the list. We got two albums in their entirety and at least one more classic single. That's coming up this morning, 10 o'clock. National Recording Registry on Vintage Vinyl. Right here at VMFM 91.7. Oh, it's a Mike Evans personal fave out of the archives. Going back to 1998. Comida. And the cul-de-sac. 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

Judah and the Lion from the new album I Am a Prism. Maybe the best is now. Comida in there as well. Cul-de-sac. Got the new Jungle in just a couple of minutes. But first, another peek into the alternative history books. Stuff that happened on this date. 1977. Almost 50 years ago. Well, 49 anyway. On this date in 1977, David Bowie released Heroes, one of the most celebrated singles in his entire catalog. Co-written by Bowie and Brian Eno, co-produced by David Bowie and Tony Visconti, the song was recorded in the middle of 1977 at Hansa Studio 2 in West Berlin, Germany. Bowie and Eno built the song around synthesizer overdubs. Eno's frequent collaborator Robert Fripp contributed the guitar parts. And Bowie's singular vocals, they were captured by microphones placed throughout the room in an innovative system created by the legendary Visconti. And here's all 6 glorious minutes of it. David Bowie, Heroes, released on this date in 1977 from the VMFM 91.7 Archives.

0: Granddaddy and Hewlett's Daughter, VMFM 91.7, your alternative. The latest from Kevin Morby in there, too. The new album is Little Wide Open. We heard Badlands. Latest from Jungle, from the Sunshine LP. Someday, Somewhere, and Bowie kicking off the set. Heroes, out of the VMFM 91.7 archives. David Bowie's Heroes, released on this date. In 1977. Oh, so long ago. The latest from Kiwi Jr. in just a couple of minutes. Vintage Vinyl kicking off at 10 o'clock this morning. National Recording Registry 2026, week 3. Wrapping up the list on this morning's show. That's coming up. But first, we have one more peek into the alternative history books. One more birthday to cover. We have to say happy birthday to English musician and artist, and I guess sometime performance artist as well, Danielle Dax, born on this date in 1958, and she's still kicking. She's still with us. She is, wow, 68 today. Happy birthday, Danielle Dax. Now, in the early 1990s, she released an album on Reprise, I believe, called Blast the Human Flower. And it was pretty big on the college charts and on MTV's 120 Minutes and all that stuff. And this was one of the singles from the album. And we played this at VMFM because the music director at the time added it. And that person was me.
1: 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Old Man Evans is on the radio reminiscing again.
0: Anyway, I loved this record. It's Danielle Dax actually covering the Beatles, covering Tomorrow Never Knows off of the Revolver LP. But anyway, from Blast the Human Flower, this is Birthday Girl, Danielle Dax. 68 today, Tomorrow Never Knows. 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

0: Magdalena Bay and Image, VMFM 91.7, your alternative. The new Kiwi Jr. in there as well. Pure Michigan. Danielle Dax kicking off the set. She's celebrating a birthday today. Tomorrow Never Knows out of the archives. Man, I forgot how many samples were in that song. It samples the original Tomorrow Never Knows from the Beatles. Also samples Love You Too from the Beatles. Blue Jay Way from the Beatles. There's Yoko Ono snippets in there. And also the Talking Heads' Once in a Lifetime. It's a real mishmash there. But, man, we played the hell out of that record over Christmas time of 1990, back in the day. Danielle Dax, Tomorrow Never Knows. Mike Evans putting the alternative on hold for a couple of hours. It's coming back at noon, but between now and then, it's another super groovy of vintage vinyl. Vintage vinyl number 513. Wow! Let you know what it's all about on the other side. We are back in exactly 90 seconds.
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0: Well, hello, good morning, and welcome to another edition of Vintage Vinyl, your weekly look back at the past 70 years or so of recorded music history. I'm your host, Mike Evans, and today on the program, it is week number 3 of this year's list of the 2026 inductees into the National Recording Registry at the Library of Congress, featuring recordings of cultural, historical, or aesthetic importance in the nation's recorded sound heritage. That's the quote from the Library of Congress. Yeah, they induct 25 recordings every year, and every year we go over the entire list, and we usually do it at the end of a vintage vinyl season, but they didn't announce the list until the middle of May, so now we're beginning this year's vintage vinyl with 3 weeks with the National Recording Registry. And I always go over the list chronologically. We go over the entire list and we make stops along the way. Over the past 2 weeks, we were covering everything from the very earliest inductee this year, Cocktails for Two, from Spike Jonze and his City Slickers from 1944. And we went through the 40s, the 50s, the 60s, the 70s. And last week, we ended up in the 1980s. The last thing we featured was the Go-Go's and their debut album, Beauty and the Beat, in its entirety from 1981. That's where we left off. So the very next inductee after the Go-Go's is our very next stop. And the fourth of five albums we're going to be playing in its entirety. It's Stevie Ray Vaughan and Double Trouble from 1983. Their debut album released on Epic Records, Texas Flood. Stevie Ray Vaughan, of course, born in the mid-1950s. He's the younger brother of Jimmy Vaughan. And, of course, Jimmy Vaughan is one of the fabulous Thunderbirds. But Stevie Ray Vaughan formed his own group, a trio called the Double Trouble. So it was SRV and Double Trouble. And he became a mainstay on the Texas blues scene, especially around Dallas, Austin, all those areas down there. And he ended up performing at the Montreux Jazz Festival in the summer of 1982. And somebody who was in attendance that day was David Bowie. He saw Stevie Ray Vaughan play live, and he really was impressed with the guy. He contacted him for a studio gig in December so he would play on his Let's Dance album. Now, if you've ever heard, of course, the title track from David Bowie's Let's Dance, Stevie Ray Vaughan is the guy doing all the guitar parts on that song. And Stevie Ray Vaughan was doing this before he even had a recording contract with Epic Records. But anyway, his demo ended up at Epic Records, and it was brought to the attention of John Hammond, the guy who was, of course, years earlier known for discovering or bringing mass attention to people like Aretha Franklin and Bob Dylan. Well, John Hammond signed Stevie Ray Vaughan to Epic Records. In fact, if you look at the back cover of Texas Flood, there is a picture of Stevie Ray Vaughan with John Hammond. Now, shortly after being signed, of course, they record Texas Flood. Texas Flood was actually recorded in 3 days at Jackson Browne's studio out in California. In fact, it was kind of recorded in 2 days because they said the first day of sessions was mainly spent setting up all the equipment. So the entire album was really recorded in 2 days' time. There were very little to no overdubs on the whole thing. It was simply remixed and put out there in the summer of 1983 as Texas Flood, and it put Stevie Ray Vaughan on the map. And Stevie Ray Vaughan became one of the instrumental performers in sort of the blues revival of the 1980s. He was one of the biggest stars of that revival. So let's do this record. Recorded in a mere 3 days, inducted into the Grammy Hall of Fame back in 2021, and now part of the National Recording Registry at the Library of Congress. It's the debut from Stevie Ray Vaughan and Double Trouble. This is Texas Flood, an original Epic Records pressing. I don't even know where the hell I got this thing, but it's in the archives, and we're going to play it all on the radio for you right now. It's SRV. This is Vintage Vinyl.

To battle is to fight, to struggle, to overcome. And ultimately for the Marine Corps, it means to win. There is no alternative. It's not just a statement of intent. It's a promise to our nation. A promise kept for more than two centuries.

There you have it. Texas Flood, Stevie Ray Vaughan, and Double Trouble from 1983. Now in the National Recording Registry at the Library of Congress. Another inductee for 2026. That last song, the instrumental there, was called Lenny. And that is a song I will always associate with the movie 16 Candles. Because John Hughes actually used it in the scene where Anthony Michael Hall and Molly Ringwald are sitting in the half-built car in the auto shop away from the school dance, and they have that one-on-one conversation. That song is playing in the background. So whenever I hear it, well, that's what I think about. Anyway, as we're going through the entire list of the 2026 inductees into the Library of Congress, we continue. The very next inductee comes from the very next year, 1984. It's a classic single, and it is our very next stop. It is I Feel For You from Chaka Khan. Yeah, monster hit in 1984, early 1985 for Chaka Khan. But she wasn't even the first person to record it. Actually, it's a Prince song. Prince wrote the song. And he originally recorded it himself on his 1979 self-titled album. And a couple of people covered it before Chaka Khan covered it. The Pointer Sisters covered it in 1982. Rebbie Jackson covered it in 1984. And Chaka Khan also did it in 1984. Title track from her album, I Feel For You. Stevie Wonder, of course, plays harmonica on the song, and it also samples Stevie Wonder's early hit Fingertips. Rapper Melly Mel of Grandmaster Flash and the Furious Five is the rapper on the record. And it's now in the Library of Congress, probably the biggest solo hit of Chaka Khan's career. Again, released as a single in the fall of 1984. I actually saw Chaka Khan live about a year later. Chaka Khan was one of the opening acts on the Wham America tour. That's right, Wham. You know, George Michael and Andrew Ridgely. They did a tour of the U.S. in August and September of 1985. The entire tour only had about 19 dates on it. And the second to last tour was at Veterans Stadium in Philadelphia. It took place on September 8th, 1985. And I was there. It was as I was just starting my, freshman year in high school. And there were two opening acts for Wham. There was Katrina and the Waves, who were riding high at the time with Walking on Sunshine. And the second opening act was Chaka Khan. And of course, she played I Feel For You. I'm going to play the song right now, and I'm actually going to play it off of the 12-inch single on Warner Brothers Records that actually plays at 45 RPM. This was the 12-inch single that I bought new in eighth grade in 1984 when I was probably 12. So you're about to hear a 42-year-old piece of plastic spun on the radio. Now, in the National Recording Registry at the Library of Congress, classic single out of 1984. This is I Feel For You with special guest Stevie Wonder. This is Chaka Khan. This is Vintage Vinyl.

Doesn't get much more 80s than that. Chaka Khan, the 12-inch remix of I Feel For You from 1984, now part of the National Recording Registry at the Library of Congress, as we're going over the entire list for 2026 on these few weeks of vintage vinyl. Actually took us 3 weeks to get through this year's list, and we're still going. Here we go. We got another stop to make. But as we're moving on, one more inductee from the 1980s, Your Love, the Jamie Principle, Frankie Knuckles singles from 1987. Then we get into the 1990s. The first inductee from the 1990s is Reba McEntire, country star, of course, her 1990 album, Rumor Has It, which I thought I might have had, but I don't. But maybe it's better off, because then you'd be listening to an entire Reba McEntire album right now. Then we kind of get out of the vinyl era, and we're getting into the era of just, you know, CDs and cassettes. The next inductee from 1993, also from the world of country music, Roseanne Cash and The Wheel. Also from 1993, the Doom soundtrack, Bobby Prince, composer. Then we're moving on to 1994, country music again, Vince Gill and his classic single, Go Rest High on That Mountain, inducted into the National Recording Registry. And the next inductee is our next and final stop. Also from 1994, it's Weezer and their self-entitled debut album, Weezer, also known as the Blue Album because of its blue artwork. And I'm just going to tell you right now, this is going to be a massive CD cheat, because we are in the era of the CD. And we're going to play this one off of compact disc. And I'll explain exactly the copy we're playing in just a couple of minutes. But first, we'll talk about Weezer. The band formed in the spring of 1992. Rivers Cuomo, of course, their fearless leader. They recorded a demo album called The Kitchen Tape in 1992 that was mainly to get some buzz around Los Angeles, just to help them get shows. They weren't even thinking about a record deal at the time. But you got to realize, they were doing their thing, their power pop emo thing, at the height of grunge. So they were doing whatever they could to gain popularity. So that was the main purpose of The Kitchen Tape. However, a copy of it ended up at the desks of A&R reps at Geffen Records. And Todd Sullivan, an A&R rep from Geffen, signed them to DGC Records in the summer of 1993. And it was time for them to go into the studio. Now, when it came time to make their first album, they were going to self-produce it, but the record company said, no, this is your first time out. You got to have an actual producer. So they chose ex-Car Rick Ocasek of the Cars, of course. And he was selected because Rivers really thought the Car song, Just What I Needed, was how he wanted the Weezer record to sound. So he said, you know, Rick, can you do that? And Rick was hired as their producer, and he guided them through the whole recording process. And the Blue Album was born, and it was released in the spring of 1994. It came out around May of 1994, and it was kind of a slow burn. Again, not much attention when it first came out. You know, grunge is kind of dying. Britpop is happening. Weezer still doesn't really fit, but it's gaining some momentum. And then, of course, they release Undone, the Sweater Song, in the summer of 1994. Buddy Holly comes out in the fall of 1994. And by Christmas time, I think the record was platinum by Christmas time. Again, it was a slow build, but Weezer kind of crossed over into the mainstream big time. Personally, I saw them. Actually, the first time I saw Weezer, they played Wilkes University in, I want to say, September of 1994. It was a couple of months after the record came out. They were actually the opening act for Live.
And Live was a band I always detested. I hated Live. Actually, I kind of still do. But I went to the show because Weezer was opening. And it was great because Weezer pretty much did this entire album. Or they at least did eight of the 10 songs off of the record. So they were fantastic. And it was a great show. And then Ed Kowalczyk and Live came out. And I was bored after two songs. And I left. I think I got the tickets free at Rock 107 anyway. It didn't really matter. But again, they put on a great show. Now, the CD you're about to hear, this is an original master of Weezer. This is an original pressing from 1994. This is not a remastered CD. In fact, this is a promo copy that I think was sent to Rock 107. And it ended up in our program director's office, Jim Rising. And we used to go into his office all the time and look through all the stuff that he would get from the record companies and, you know, say, hey, Jim, do you want this? And he would say, no, you can have that. So what you're about to hear is Rock 107's free promo copy of Weezer that was sent to the radio station 32 years ago. Now, the first time I ever heard Weezer or a Weezer song was actually on this very radio station, and I will never forget who played it and when I heard it. It was shortly after the record came out. It was May or maybe early June of 1994. I was driving to work, driving to a shift at Rock 107. I was going down the Central Scranton Expressway, and I was listening to VMFM, and one of VMFM's most prominent and coolest jocks in the mid-1990s, was a guy by the name of Chris Caniga. Sadly, I don't think he's with us anymore. But he used to do some great shows here at VMFM. He did a show called the Euro Trash Show, where he played a lot of Brit pop and stuff. But I think he was just on one day, and he happened to play the first track on the album, My Name is Jonas, on VMFM. And I heard it, and I went, wow! And shortly thereafter, I found the copy of the CD in Rising's office and said, could I have this? And he gave it to me. And I'm going to play it for you now. So here you go. Now in the National Recording Registry at the Library of Congress for 2026. This is the original promo copy from DGC sent to Rock 107. It's Weezer and the Blue Album in its entirety. This is vintage vinyl. In this case, this is vintage CD. 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

0: Ooh. Thank you, Matt Sharp. There you go. Weezer from 1994. And Weezer, also known as the Blue Album, now inside the National Recording Registry for 2026 at the Library of Congress. The last entry we're going to hear on this year's list, but there's two more entries we have to acknowledge. Weezer was the last entry from the 1990s. The last two entries, if you do it chronologically, are from the 2000s. And, you know, there's always one song or one recording each year on the list that I absolutely detest. There's one song that always drives me nuts. One year it was Margaritaville by Jimmy Buffett. I think one year it was Don't Worry, Be Happy from Bobby McFerrin. Queen's Bohemian Rhapsody was another one that made it one year. This year, that honor goes to, from 2008, the single. Single Ladies Put a Ring on It from Beyoncé. I can't stand that record from the very first time I heard it. It's a stupid song. Anyway, she's in there this year. And the final entry comes from 2014, the album 1989 from Taylor Swift. There's no Taylor Swift in the archives, and there probably never will be. Hey, but she has a new single out. Anyway, that does it for another edition of Vintage Vinyl, because that does it for this year's list of entries into the National Recording Registry at the Library of Congress. Mike Evans getting you back into the alternative next with 55 minutes nonstop. The new waves kicking the whole thing off. Also some electronic out of the archives, and then who knows what else. So now that the National Recording Registry is done, what do we have for you on the show next week? Well, next week we're going to begin remembering artists and musicians we lost over the summer. People who died since May 1st. And coming up next week, we're going to do four mini tributes, four artists that I can't do an entire two-hour show on. So kind of an eclectic week next week. We're going to be remembering Rob Bass of Rob Bass and DJ Easy Rock. He passed away in May. And then we're going to be remembering Welsh singer Bonnie Tyler. We got a little Bonnie Tyler tribute next week. Then we got pre-Beatle rocker Freddie Cannon. Freddie Boom Boom Cannon going to be on the show next week. And then we're also going to be remembering actress, but sometimes singer, Shelley Fabre. So next week we remember Rob Bass and DJ Easy Rock, Bonnie Tyler, Freddie Cannon, and Shelley Fabre on another edition of Vintage Vinyl. And yeah, before you ask, we will eventually get to a Dolly Parton show. It will happen before Christmas 91.7. Okay. All right. I'm out the door. I'm leaving, but you don't have to. Have yourselves a great weekend. Have a great week, and I will catch you back here bright and early next Wednesday at about 8 o'clock in the morning for a couple of hours of alternative, and then another edition of Vintage Vinyl at 10 o'clock. Until then, it's Mike Evans saying, see ya!
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0: 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It was amazing. 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Frogs singing and owls calling and a creek nearby. 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

0: 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First in news, Bellfest at McDade Park will be held tomorrow, September 19th. It is the second year for the fantasy-themed festival, founded by NEPA band Spellslinger. It will run from noon until 6 p.m. and all proceeds will go towards the St. Joseph Center. 21-year-old Jonathan Kramer of Valencia Butler County was arrested over the weekend, with investigators saying the FBI found weapons and ammunition in his hotel room. The investigation remains ongoing. A 17-year-old was also arrested in Scranton on September 14th. Police report Justin Sicafee attempted to rob a woman and carjack a delivery driver. Sicafee will be charged as an adult. A preliminary hearing is scheduled for September 28th. One Pennsylvanian won the Win It All Fast Play ticket for $114,000. It was sold on Monday at a Wise grocery location in Nanticoke. Marywood celebrated its partnership with the Pennsylvania State Police Academy earlier this week. PA State Trooper David Kuzmick is the first student to earn a Bachelor of Arts in Criminal Justice through the program. Lackawanna County officials warned the public about the presence of the West Nile virus in Scranton. Two recent mosquito samples have tested positive for the virus. No human cases have been reported in the county. More in Marywood News, the Latino Caribbean American Student Association is hosting dance lessons for Hispanic Heritage Month in the gym at 7 p.m. every Thursday until October 8th. In entertainment news, the 76th Annual Emmy Awards were this past Monday, highlights including Windows Bay taking home 14 wins, Matthew Reeves becoming the first person to win in two lead acting categories in the same year, and Bad Bunny winning 7 awards for his Super Bowl halftime show performance, making his Super Bowl performance the most awarded in TV history. Finally, the Office of Student Engagement brings magician Trent James to campus on Monday, September 21st. The event Magicaroni and Cheese will showcase Trent's abilities while students are served mac and cheese. The event will take place in the Latour Conference Center at 7 o'clock. That's all for this week's edition of TV Marywood News on 91.7 VMFM.
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